0: Guardian Boris, that is more.
1: Inner sniff with it, Scott?
0: The boss, I'm slinging, will come, barn.
1: Et rottehull!

clarity. Statement. Like a song that begins with a chorus. Is that the way? Is that the way? Is that the way?

0: a blank drop. Who knows how many nonsense words.
1: It takes to make it right this week.

distinguish a victim. They did not bring us here to change the past. The technology was forced out of us. We're not promised justice. Perseverance will yield its fruit. Yet we cannot promise that it will be edible. Here's what we've gathered from modern and ancient technologies. From patterns and algorithms.

inside, even from beneath the soil. These issues are never dead and buried.

A language as a state of mind, a chosen mode of navigation. The mode is often cultural. A culture that is self-satisfied, content, well-fed, and rested may project these qualities into their language. Even more so into their inflections. Long, windy roads. Long, windy sentences. Harsh climate and constant fight for survival creates more guttural languages. We are students forced to educate our teachers. The universe chooses its balance, the weight of each spirit, of each tear, of each heart, of each flower, balanced by the change of seasons. The body is no democracy.

Controlled is not controllable. Controlled is not controllable. Forms of expression and resistance. Watch the pencil sharpen itself. No longer needy to write.

0: Pins, Episode 3. Pins is a game compiled from a stack of photocopies and various ephemera. Pins is a dream document just for you. Pins gently reminds you that there are other worlds available. Are you comfortable? Grab pen and paper and 2 tablespoons and let's begin. Episode 3. We're moving.
1: London? What were you doing there? Plumbing? Plastering?
0: The last episode was a bit of a to-do. We didn't know how many orders we had to write out. We didn't even know what a unit was. But be of good cheer. We all know that order needs an architect. Another photocopy in the Pins archive tells us that after the first move is ended and move 3 is written down, we can proceed with move 2. But move 2 cannot be altered except by pin and local decision. I have to admit, I'm excited. We have moved, even if we don't know it. Especially, and if you remember this, if our moves had no objective. And, even more excitingly, I have no idea of what a pin actually is, or a local decision for that matter. So there's plenty to unravel. Let's think of scenarios that might need a local decision. Perched on the beating breast of the starling it has plucked from the tree, and oblivious to its death screams, the sparrowhawk pauses. It must sense you are watching it. Your presence by the backroom window is somehow made manifest. Head to one side, it cocks an inquisitive look your way. You stare back, its facing eye a glittering black and amber void. What to decide? I think the best way to deal with that, and all of this, is to slide into a state of idle imagining. Dealing with what a pin is, or how to make a local decision, will need a lot of time to think about. In the nearest pub. But what we do know is, we've moved. But what have we moved? And how? And where? We moved to Clitheroe, to Low Moor for 2 years, to avoid the bustle of the mid-1990s. The chippy at the end of the road was run by 2 avuncular middle-aged Irish women who would wrap our chips in page 3 of the Sun newspaper. We then moved back to Accrington, the rough end. The landlord's sons nicked the electric fire out of the grate. We moved from the tap room to the saloon bar of the New Inn's pub after we started receiving phone calls from friends and family. The woman who often fielded them grew impatient over time. She was a regular and happened to stand stoically by the pub telephone. It was affixed to the wall next to the bar, by the hallway leading to the outside Jake's. The idea of her moving from her spot she'd claimed over the years was unthinkable. Conversations, usually a set of admonishments based on where we were and what we were doing, would be conducted in a hunched position, staring at the greasy plaster of the wall immediately facing us. Luckily, these admonishments, usually a tirade of some form, meant we could only grunt in affirmation or offer sardonic one-liners in response. In any case, no secrets spilled in the tap room tar very much. The tap room is there for sloshing down serious misery in silence. That's the unspoken rule. Secrets are there for gossip in a full saloon bar where the hum of polite conversation adds a discreet auditory veil to your revelations. Or for a modern open plan style pub where loud music, normally the thuds and groans of an Oasis track, crushes anything said outside of a nagging suspicion that someone has just told you they want to kill you because they think you fancy their partner. One final thing. The badges of various county and rural associations were placed in a line on the woman's deerstalker and had clearly been polished. It's time for some more movements. We moved to Diggs, in a huge old pub near Wakefield Kirkgate Station. Was it on South Street? I can't remember exactly, but the landlady was in her 90s and wore a black dress with a white pinafore and a cap, and served the same breakfast for everyone, whether you liked it or not. That was the early 1960s. No one had heard of Cliff Richard.
1: We caught the bus to Burnley and got off at Rosegrove. We walked down Thill to town.
0: We bombed around the metro when it was open. We got on at Felling and we got off at Central Station. The seats were new and it felt like the modern world. A treat. We have moved our forces around the Freudal Ocean. If only James Anderton knew what we were up to, the silly old bugger. We moved the ball quickly through a series of precise, well-executed passes to the left wing, looking for Donovan United's captain, Arthur Baker, who had slipped loose of his regular position, left half, and joined Albert Yen, United's brilliant if erratic winger, in a raid forward. This doubling up was a move worked out on United's training ground that week, an attempt to unsettle Ben Clark, the opposing captain of local rivals Donovan Rovers. Clark, playing at right back and not the quickest, found himself having to choose who to clobber first. Yet more moving. Moves that cannot be altered. Let us imagine we have moved and now we are moving again, like we've been told previously to, which, if you remember as well, cannot be altered except by PIN and local decision. And why are we moving? Well, we just know that the rule can't be altered. These things determine our fate. Many things cannot be altered, like removing this thin, see-through polythene wrap on the car seats of the new Austin, which allows the owner, who lives in a fancy corner bungalow down the road from our Lancashire grandmother, to sell on at a decent price. Gran thinks she's cheap. Or like, according to Gran, not talking to priests and the nuns who come round to the neighbours because they are Catholics. That practice must not, in any circumstance, be altered. Singing light arias alone on a moor near Rochdale and being laughed at by young farm women cannot be altered. Any position you have adopted while staring out of the bedroom window at the dull, tiled roof of the bungalow opposite cannot be altered when playing side one of Handel's Royal Fireworks music. Being quiet when our friend's dad is drunk can't be altered, as he's sometimes downstairs at the kitchen table yelling stuff with a bottle of martini in one hand and a Mills bomb in the other. Though the Mills bomb must be safe as, when he's been sober, he's chucked into us like cricket balls. Routines like being asked, do we want a bit dinner? Tinned mince, carrots and spuds from the allotment, whilst in Felling, Tyne and Weir, cannot be altered. Nor do we want them altered for the entire duration of the 1970s. Oh yeah, and we get jelly for dessert. Understanding that the Elector of Helesia is Stadtholder of the Palatinate and his capital is Reng, the former imperial capital, cannot be altered. The Elector is an important figure in Pins, it seems. Under him are the Counts Palatinate, and they're all Lutheran. Archbishop John Medberinac is the Elector of Wemser, and he's the brother of the above. This fact, too, cannot be altered. My Lancashire granddad's assertion that he was scared stiff in test flights for bombers cannot be altered, even if we do not know anything more about him or it. Neither can his early death bang on his retirement. We wore purple at the funeral, as befits children of the 1970s. 40 years later, I met the son of one of his workmates at a private screening in an arthouse cinema. He was wearing leather, fetish-style clothes bought in Berlin. That is another thing that cannot be altered. Walking past the cemetery wall and imagining the whole bleak expanse of ground rumbling and beginning to subside in a congealed gelatinous mass thanks to the angry remonstrations of the unhappy dead, many laid to rest before their time, some servicemen far from home probably killed on test flights, cannot be altered. Don't walk on the pavement, cracks. Nor can the dreams about the cemetery opening up to reveal the throbbing wounds of the mine seams that must have held so much pain and a hidden underground tunnel full of rotting human horror that goes under Winnie Hill where the tip is, as well as those evil eyes that glitter in the attic of the big house next door, cannot be altered. The act of unplugging the radiogram at night, every night, cannot be altered. Being told not to be so soft cannot be altered. So much so, it becomes a motto. Don't be soft. Reading the news that Bennett scoring for Bolton with barely seconds to go against Newthumpton and illustrated in Biro in a hand-sized minute book from 1949, which otherwise chronicles the Fellingen District Labour Group's meetings, cannot be altered. Just think, I was an egg in my mother's womb at the time. That means I was already 7 years old. Knowing that the tread and wheel on the old sewing machine in the back upstairs bedroom in my aunt's house in Bury would move of its own accord as soon as I entered, every time, over a decade, cannot be altered. Neither can the feeling that I was looking out through the window to the backs at another, earlier age, and that all the noises from the people downstairs felt like radio interference, and that they came from another time. I still heard BBC Radio 2 give the football scores, though. Oh, yeah, I remember. We'd better imagine a local decision, because the rules would say we have to make one soon. Not sure when, mind, but soon. Forth, Tyne, Dogger, Bag of Dabs, New Era, Tommy Trent, Irish Sea. Those are my favourite stations. What are yours? And what will you decide?

0: a word from our sponsors. And now, a word from our sponsors.
1: And now, a word from our sponsors.
0: And now, a word from our sponsors. There's a problem with gardens, and that is that they are only rarely accessible for a good long game of pins. Good long games involve lots of chatting with your fellow COs and popping back inside for a brew. The light outside has to be good. The light outside isn't. It's often grey. But it's better than it was. Once, the sheep were grey from soot. Summers in East Lancashire and Tyneside are traditionally damp and cold, and certainly in Windy Nook or Felling, windy. Maybe this new climate change stuff will help pins being played in a garden and give the game a suitably apocalyptic feel. People in East Lancashire don't mind the apocalypse. You hear about it sometimes at church parade or at the Asda's on Blackburn Road or at the West Drive. People on Tyneside say it's already happening with that bloody new government. Sometimes gardens are a bleeding pain to be in as you have to move things around and replant them. Not the flipping buddleia again, that's staying put. And anyway, there may be a bleeding great brickworks and a tip over the hill opposite, but you get peacocks, red admirals, cabbage whites and tortoiseshells on that plant each summer. They know where to find it. Once, some purple emperors came and a yellow one you didn't know. Anyway, now and again, you have the space to mix some concrete and move the stacks of bricks you've found somewhere else, maybe in the backs. Those bricks are good and worth saving. They're under the Empire State Building, that kind of brick, you know. I mean, everyone knows that. Pins, though, doesn't have to be in a garden. Lots of your new pals from school don't have gardens, and neither did you to begin with. You had paving areas with ground under the rose bushes to dig in with your fingers. Maybe you were preparing yourselves for pins right back then. Your first word is car, pronounced car. You also have backs and a yard with a high brick end stone wall, painted white to keep off the soot. You can hear the non-stop clackety-clack of the mill machines at night. They're just over the wall. Elsewhere, you can hear the swing and groan of the river cranes at night. They're just down the valley. Not many do things with gardens anymore, let alone play pins. Some bungalows have overlaid their allotted land with bricks or concrete slabs. And they paint the concrete gnomes and decorative animals they have collected red or white. They paint the brick walls red too, to keep off the soot and the grime. You can take a minute to stare at the ornaments on the way to the prefab built during another war. That's your day nursery. Run by the state. Now there's posh. That's also near the place where your gran told you to smell the fresh tar on the roads and where you watched the bloke stoke the brazier, meaning you saw flying sparks. He's also the bloke with the withered right arm who lights fireworks for the children every year, but you find that out later. Listen to your mother, who tells you about the man with no limbs in the pram that she and all her friends teased. Listen to your great aunt Marion, who rolls her eyes and whispers when she says, shot in the back by one of his own. Listen to your Aunt Lily when she said she would lie under a table with your great Aunt Marion every night in the dark, wearing a mask and a helmet. They'd both hope the husband wouldn't come back. Listen again, after you've inhaled the tar, to your grandmother, who mentions terrible flights in aeroplanes her foreign friend had to do. Listen to your Auntie Grace, who rolls her eyes when she talks of your Uncle Arthur coming back from the desert with fleas. Listen to your dad when he tells you he was under the stairs and, peeking out, saw his mam, your nana, stand in the doorway and shake her fist at the bombers overhead saying, "Eh, never." Listen too to your nana, who tells you about the male teacher who would cry and roll on the floor when she and her classmates banged their desk lids together. A little later on, remember to sit under your desk when you are told to every week. Can you play pins inside? Of course you can. Recourse can be made to the bedroom floor, where units can be set up. Remember, if we look at the real world, which you can read about in the 2-volume Arms in Uniforms dedicated to the Lace Wars by Liliane and Fred Funken, Ward Lock Limited, London, 1977, or to the relevant editions of Military Modelling, 1972 to 1978, and Miniature Warfare and Model Soldiers, October 1972 to July 1973, you will know the terrain and units you need to prepare for pins. Recourse can also be made to the shed, where firing galleries can be welded. These galleries mean you can't see the opposing forces of the opposite CO. Great! Right, well, that's all sorted. Time to hum a little song. No bloody Lancashire farm women to laugh at you in your shed, that's for sure. Finn's is a bit too melancholy. But what about this one? Now, this is a belter. It was last Monday morning, as I heard them say, our orders came that afternoon, we were to march away, leaving many pretty maids crying, alas, what shall we do? For of the Lancashire lads are gone abroad, alas, what shall we do? Says mother to her daughter, what makes you talk so strange? For you to be a soldier's wife, the wide world to range. The soldiers, they are rambling boys, and have but little pay. How can they maintain their wives out of 13 pence a day? Says the mother to her daughter, I'll have you close confined while the Lancashire lads are gone abroad, while they march this time. If you confine me 7 long years and after set me free, I'll search for my brave Lancashire lad when I've gained my liberty. My love is clothed in scarlet and turned up in blue, and every time we go through, we've got sweethearts enough. We'll get sweethearts enough, brave boys and girls to our mind. But we'll never forget sweet Manchester and the girls we left behind. That's Lancashire mothers and daughters for you. They'll have the iron rod to hand, and you should know. Yours thinks you're soft in the head for writing romantic, light comic operas. Illustrated too. Each act sent to her by post. Anyway, you know how chippy Lancastrians are. You had to serve with them in the Coldstream. Conky and Jimmy and all the rest of them. Funny, but rum fellows. Conky caught that puff adder in the pool, skinned it and made a belt from it. The Maasai called you Johnny. You liked them. Tough, independent people, like the hill folk. Now, they were wonderful. Not like those soft white townies in Nairobi. And the Scousers and the Kings, all they say was, use Jardies, you're all the same, use Jardies. But they were a decent mob, all right. Well, once they'd had a good moan. Now, what about a bit of Chuck Berry? You know, the live album you have with Chuck and Jerry Lee on. It's a bit nostalgic. A recording of some gigs in the 1960s. A blue label, Philips. Your sons like to run around in their dressing gowns thinking they're teddy boys. Your mother used to be shocked at your teddy boy pal with his lime green drape, bright red hair and spots. She thought he was a Martian when he turned up at the door. Stay tuned for more pins. Next time, we learn about manoeuvres. Pins was brought to you by the curator of the Museum of Photocopies and Radio Worm. Recording and mastering was done with Lucas Simonis and Ashkel Martin at Radio Worm Studios and Worm Sound Studios, Rotterdam. The executive producer is Ashkel Martin. Musical interludes and voices are provided by the Pins Marching Band and Auxiliary Choir. The episode contained a selection of noises, voices and music donated for use in these broadcasts rights-free by the wider cast and compiled by the Museum of Photocopies.

still my heart has wings. These foolish things remind me of you. A tinkling piano in the next apartment. Those stumbling words that told you what my heart meant. A fairground's painted swings. These foolish things remind me of you. You came, you saw, you conquered me. When you did that to me, I somehow knew that this had to be. The winds of March that make my heart a dancer. A telephone that rings, but

0: I must tell you one just before this. Well, I must tell him this one. And I got this card. Dear sir, will you come and blow 3 beech trees up for me on Saturday morning, you see? So I answered the summons. And I went up to the Wall Farm at Oulton Park. You know where the racing circuit is now. And when I got there, this gentleman was there with another gentleman. He said, I hope you don't mind coming on Saturday morning, Mr. Bates. I said, not at all, I work 8 days a week. You see? And he didn't see the bloody point. He said, as a matter of fact, my friend over the weekend, never seen anything blow up. I thought, oh dear. What a bloody shame. You do, it runs through your mind, you don't tell them this. Anyway, you've got to look pleasant. So I said, oh dear, how are you? Oh, well, wait. He said, well, he said, I've got 3 large beech trees. He said, and I've had permission to remove them. He said, I went back round with the whole park. Now, this is just the front of the
1: school.
0: Many months before.
1: Do your duty. Send your men.
0: So I said, all right then, let us go into the park, gentlemen. So these better buggers goes into the park and left me lummoxing £50 weight of bleach. Yelling nice on me bloody shoulder and me shovel and me bag of gubbins and causing the... Anyway, we get into the park and when we get in there, there's 3 bloody great beech trees. There must have been about 20-odd ton of things and one would be. And it was at the time before the rabbits had myxomatosis because... I tell you this because the little buggers had buttered underneath the 3 trees, you see. I'd only got to enlarge the orifice.
2: With me rabbit
0: you see, and stuff the jelly knight underneath. And also at that time, there was 30 or so of these displaced persons, Polish refugees and God knows what, in the old park where the paddock area used to be. So when we
3: Oh, the grand old Duke of York, he had 10,000 men. He marched them up to the top of the hill, then he marched them down again. And when they were up, they were up. And when they were down, they were down. And when they were only halfway up, they were neither up nor down. And when they were up, they were up. And when they were down, they were down. And when they were only halfway up, they were neither up nor down.
4: I'll practice what they preach. There were not, he said, like Moorlander, for folk.
0: Looking down the field, and here's all
5: track full of stream.
0: There's a steep bank up under the
4: paddock. Feeling worse for words. Sonny,
0: there's a couple on the side of this bloody way. Spring down the
4: I think a little jealousy.
0: Because all the birds have set them off now. Let's see what happens.

0: 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Track 2. Track 3.
1: And economic necessity.
2: Mrs. gave 6 sons, sir.
1: Oh, really?
0: Track 2.
1: Oh, well, keeps him off the streets.
3: Gas last night, and gas the night before. Gonna get gas tonight, if we never get gas anymore.
0: Track 3.
3: When we're gassed, we're sick as we can be. Cause Faustine and Master Gas is much too much.